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What's in the mystery music box this week? We honestly don't know. And that's half the fun. 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
1: In Radio Hawke's Bay Community News, police in Hastings have seized two shotguns, a stash of illicit drugs and $12,000 in cash, with three people now facing charges. The haul followed a search warrant last week targeting drug supply. Officers recovered a sawn-off shotgun, a pump-action shotgun, ammunition, cannabis, cocaine, ketamine, MDMA, LSD and drug paraphernalia. A 30-year-old Patch Mongrel member remains in custody, charged with supplying cocaine and unlawful possession of firearms and ammunition. A 29-year-old woman and a 22-year-old man are jointly charged with possession of multiple drugs for supply and have been bailed. All three returned to Hastings Court on the 1st of September. Police say the seizure significantly disrupts drug availability and highlights the risks of organised crime, especially with children present in the home. And Central Lines has switched on its upgraded Ruatanga First substation in Waipawa, completing a major boost to Central Hawke's Bay's electricity network. The upgrade replaces aging infrastructure, increases capacity and improves resilience for more than 9,300 homes, farms and businesses. General Manager Isabel Crawshaw says the substation is vital for the district and they are ready to support future growth, including the new 35-hectare solar farm being built on the Ruatanga Plains, expected to power around 7,000 homes once operational. And leading aviator Nick Dawson says he wanted unforgettable experiences, and deploying to exercise Pitch Black in Darwin has delivered. The 23-year-old Napier local, now an RNZ AF fuel specialist at base Ohakia, spent 4 weeks refueling fast jets from 21 nations, including F-16s, Rafales and Eurofighters. He says mastering Australian tanker systems was a challenge he quickly adapted to, and the experience has inspired him to return as a team lead. Dawson encourages anyone considering the Air Force to take the leap, saying it's a decision they won't regret. And thanks to our friends at Local Democracy reporting for the following story. Animal rescue groups in Tauranga are urging tighter controls on cats, warning they're a growing threat to native wildlife. At a council hearing this week, advocates pushed for mandatory microchipping and desexing, saying stray and feral cat numbers are rising and harming species like kororoa and dotterels. SPCA figures show 20,000 cats taken in nationally each year, many due to pets not being desexed. Predator Free New Zealand says most New Zealanders support stronger cat rules and submitters want cat management added to the city's bylaws. Councillors will now review the feedback before finalising the policy. And in sport, All Blacks prop Ethan de Groot has committed to New Zealand rugby through 2029, keeping the 43 test front rower with the Highlanders and Southland for the long haul.
2: Rain for most of the day today, possibly heavy in the afternoon and evening, a high of 14 and a low of 11. Tomorrow rain with heavy falls until the evening, easterlies turning southerly, a high of 14.
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Kia ora, kia lana, mahalo ni sambula o Dalhani, whakalofalahi atu, talofa koutou, buruminaka haro oroketa, and welcome to the Kāinga Pasifika Services, dedicated to you for the voice of Kāinga Pasifika Services, which is coming to you today from now until 2 o'clock today. So today is the 14th of August, our time now is 5 past 1, and I am David Fakaosi, the founder of Kāinga Pasifika Services here in Hawke's Bay. We are here to promote and also support, promote and support a safe and healthy relationship. And you will feel free to give us a ring anytime. And sorry we can't make it last week. I was a little bit unwell. But today is take this opportunity to come and bring out the voice of Kāinga Pasifika Services in regard for family violence and sexual violence. And we are grateful to be here. And before we start, we are going to welcome everyone to our program today. It's an hour, and hopefully that you, if you want to give us a ring, you are most welcome to do so. Our phone number here, you can give us a ring on air, live, 06-878-8710, 06-878-8710, and you can talk to me or ask me any question we got for Kāinga Pasifika Services, standalone organization we got for family violence and sexual violence. Okay, I'm going to start with our opening prayer for today, and after that, then you will jump into our check-in for our program and do some promoting and promotion for Kāinga Pasifika Services. And also for our topic today, we are going to talk about understanding our emotions, how to master our emotions, and where about in our body our emotions store, and what are the kind of stuff that affect us if we keep on to the same keep on affecting the different emotions through in our body, and I wonder why and what is affecting our different part of our body, and where you are going to find all this. That will be our topic for today. And without further ado, I'm going to start with our opening prayer this afternoon.

Let us pray. Dear Heavenly Father, we thank you for this opportunity. Thank you for the gift of life, the joy, the challenge that you allow us to go through, which is for us to enable us to

transcend more who we are, to put our trust in you and our faith in you. We know that without you, nothing we can do, and with you, everything is possible. And if you with us, who can be against us? Doing the right things, we honor you, and also be accountable, responsible for the blessing you bless us with. Help us to be aware of your goodness and all your blessings and all the challenges to make us connect to you and make us down to earth, need your help to guide us always to you. We pray for your Holy Spirit, for the wisdom to guide us, help us, lead us, and protect us wherever we are in this life. We pray especially for our staff, from Fanawala. They are in Taupo at the moment. We pray for their meetings up there in Taupo. We pray for all the services. They come together. Protect them on their way back when they come back home, for the safety and the safety for those people who travel alongside with them. We pray for all of them who take part on that meeting and the conference or get together in Taupo. We pray also for this coming weekend. We pray for your Holy Spirit to lead us always, protect us, especially as we celebrate the Tongan language this Sunday. We pray for unity, for love and care, and also be proud of our culture and our spiritual belief. We pray that you lead us always to you and guide us to the right way, the right path. Bless us in this program. Those who are able to listen to us, let it be a source of enlightenment, each and every one of us, to bring us together closer to you, whatever we do. Keep us safe this weekend. Protect us always with all those people who ask of our prayers. For those people we promise to pray for, and for those people who are in really need of our prayers. Bless them all. Bless all our loved ones. And also the work we do for Kainga Pacifica Services, that we be able to accountable, responsible for the resources that you bless us with. Help us that we honor you, doing the right thing to serve you and save our people that entrust us. Without anything, Lord, we know you know all that we need in our heart. Fulfill us and grant to us in your mighty name. In Jesus' name we pray.

Sorry, I forgot to turn it on. It's good to get someone to remind me that. And we back to our in regard for our check-in for today. Any highlight of this week from last week? Any challenge that you face? Like I said before, my highlight is discovering a new thing about myself. Never too late to learn, and never too old to learn. You still always learn. Because sometimes when you become older, you think you know, you sort of almost know it all. But I feel that never, you always find something new and something that you would like to do. And there are something that you want to let go. And that is how I find out from my highlight. My highlight is know more about who I am. Look back at how your life from your past, how come you end up today, and what sort of stuff are you doing now? And I encourage, I think, for all of us to look back at your past, not think that you are sort of discouraged, but something you can see how God worked through your life. You plan something thinking that this is where I am going. At the end of the day, you end up, God is preparing you for something else, and we end up who we are today. And to me, this is my new discovery about myself. That's my highlight. Finding, knowing that I can't do everything, and knowing that I have to let go and dwell on the thing I'm really, God prepared myself to do it. Not to do some new thing, which is a huge challenge, and sometimes you're disappointed, and that's why I'm really keen to talk about different emotions and feelings. We thought that that I'll be able to, because I've done all this job, I thought I know, there's no need for me to someone tell me what to do. And how wrong I was, to be honest. And that's my highlight, discover a new thing all the time. And even the challenge of I went through, it's make me feel grow, confidence, and rely on God, providence, and his help. And I know that without him, nothing I can do. To be honest, I'm so proudly declared that in myself, and I'm not ashamed to share my faith and what I believe, because if it changed me, it's probably something really good. And if it doesn't change, if it changed myself, I think that is the key things. And people, they're probably not aligned with it, maybe have your own stories to tell and dwell on it. To me, that's just my highlight. My challenge is try to live up to it in a very peaceful, joyful, and relaxed, and also accepting all the emotion and feelings come to me whenever the situation come, but I have to be aware, to be help telling myself to respond, not to react like I usually react to anything. Anything come up, first thing come to me is that, I get mad, get angry, and say stupid things I shouldn't say, and so forth. But by the time I realize what is going on, it's too late.

say is you can't bring it back. To me, I'm still learning. Never too late to learn. And that's my new challenge, and also that's my highlight, finding more about what I can, what I can, and let go. All that's trying to please everyone and also to please someone else instead of being myself. Well, same question asking to you for yourself, and what is your highlight? Anything can change your life until, the older you are, and I feel that the more we want to share with our young one, with our people, with our children, with our grandchildren. I think how important is the grandparents to their children and also the grandchildren. To me, I feel that yes, we still have more to offer to our generation to come. It's a matter of being honest with each other with what we're doing. That's my highlight and my challenge. So, before we move on to the next part, which is saying something about promoting Kanga Pacifica services, I will play a song for you, and hopefully that you liked it one, this song here, because Si Ilose Ne Matala is a Tongan song. We'll get ready for Tongan language this Sunday. So enjoy this before we move on to our next part. But I can't find that one here. I think it looked like we call this as Fetu Fotu Hela'a.

Okay, our time now is 23 past one. We move on to our next part, which is talking about what Caringa Pacifica Services is all about, what are the services we provide. So Caringa Pacifica Services, promoting and supporting safe and healthy relationship.

about us is by Kainga Pacifica, for Kainga Pacifica. Kainga Pacifica Services is a charitable trust organization that was founded by myself, David Fakaose, and co-founded by Malcolm Pfeiffer. Our purpose, the purpose of Kainga Pacifica Services was recently established is that to provide a service by Kainga Pacifica for Kainga Pacifica that promoting the well-being and the potential of all Pacific people here in Hawke's Bay. And our services that we provide is final resilience. First of all, it's all about family violence. And in this, this service, our Pacifica facilitate a safe and healthy relationship programs. It's a non-violent program. This 12 sessions program is designed through a Pacific lens and also to help and support our Pacific people and families in building a safe and healthy relationship while breaking the cycle of violence through our awareness and self-reflection. And this program can facilitate in English, Tongan, Samoan language, and translate in all different Pacific languages. So we are all about promoting and supporting our Pacific families to break the cycle of violence and build a safe and healthy relationship in their families and communities. Also supporting, advocating for our Pacific people on their journey to building a safe and healthy relationship. And our facilitators can facilitate through facilitate our program for families, couples, youth, groups of peoples, and also individuals, self-referral, referral from other agencies, and also for church groups also. Our Pacific support, supporting service, supporting also we have that, advocating for our Pacific families, individuals to ensure the service that they receive or refer on to, aligned with their cultural values and belief as a Pacific people. Connecting to our Pacific, also connecting to our Pacific and Pacific community, Pacific churches, ministers, and leaders, and is part of our commitment to our communities. We also have a tribal licensing program supporting our community to achieve and complete their tribal license and also drive safely on the roads. And also we have that Fana Water program, Tato Pacifica contract, which is supporting our Pacific families to create a brighter future and also to achieve their aspirations, promote and the well-being of our and the potential of our Pacific families under the Fana Nawala programs. There is also we have a justice of peace. If we want to sign some form or certify any copies, feel free to contact us Wednesday from 10 to I think to 12 or to 1. It is the time that we, if you would like to book, you can come or ring us to book yourself to regard for any, sign any form or certify any form that you need. You give us a ring first. So our team, I'm the founder of Kainga Pacifica Services and also our Pacific Culture Lead and also Senior Accreditator for our accredited facilitator for family violence. And also we have that also other contract of the Hurenga Hotel, which is a follow-up for men's violence. It's, we have that program too. And we try to, at the same time, to promote a follow-up with the women's and the children too. Hopefully we'll try to, we're promoting it, fighting for that we're able to have that in our programs as our plan for follow up the family violence and sexual violence. Also, we have our director of the finance, Vineta Teleke, and also Judy Siaki Fakaosi. This is the director of the operation of the Kainga Pacifica Services. We have also our office minister, Olivia Silla, Moken Siaki, and Taute. They're doing the facilitate the family violence and also final resilience. Also, we had a final waller at the moment. Lee Niue is maternity leave, but Lily and

is Step Up, take that for 6 months, and also JJ and New Roy, Sai Sali, they are working alongside with as a Whanganui community navigators. Awe, Ture Afukausi, and also Maria Onesi, they are the qualified driver instructor for our Kainga Pacifica services. So thank you for all our partners, MSD and also Oranga Tamariki, Pacifica Proud, RRT Rapid Relief Team, and also Tato, Tato Collective for sponsoring and give us a contract to carry on for our Pacific here in Hawke's Bay. Key thing here for Kainga Pacifica Services is being honest, accountable, responsible for the resources that giving to us, and also we ask the cooperation of our clients and those people who come across to seeking help from Kainga Pacifica Services. Please work alongside with us so that we'll be able to accountable, responsible for the resources that are given to us in regard for the contract. So if we ask you something to provide to us in if to our record and so forth, please don't feel offense to question everything. But you are allowed to question whatever you need to, but we want to be honest with you to provide all that we need. Please help us. Together we work together. Together we all agree to be honest with what we do. The quicker, the better the improvement of the work we do here in Hawke's Bay. So thank you for all those people using our and also the all the providers and also the community work in the community. We grateful for those people who supporting and the Kainga Pacifica for what we do. You know where we are. We are in 210B Terrace in Flexmere. 410B Terrace. And you can give us a ring. And we have a Facebook. And also, remind you, also, one is we are trying to sell one of our vehicle, our van, because we have another one that for us we are going to use because the safety of our staff, and you can see in our Facebook, this one of our van will be put on sale at the moment. We don't want to keep too many vehicles. We need to sell it out. If you want more detail, give us a ring, and we'll work from there. So I think that's for time being, and also our Whanganui, they're having a one-day meeting and up there in Taupo. They are up there in Taupo at the moment for one day, and they'll be back in the afternoon. We pray for their safety when they come back home, those travel alongside with them, and also those people who are not well in our staff. We pray for good health for them, and also for the weekend coming, with all the Tongan happy, prayerful, and peaceful language Tongan week. Okay, I want to play another song before we move on to our last part of our program today. We will talk about understanding our emotion and so forth. I'll play another Samoan song. We call that one Lava Lava Samoa from Five Star.

Okay, our time now is 25 minutes to 2 o'clock. We move on to our last part of our program is understanding our reflection about understanding our emotions and how to master our emotions and where about in our body that our emotion is stored and what are the effects of that in our own body. To understand our emotions, we always have the fear we have. You know, our emotions, they are about people thinking they are, emotions and feelings, they are two different things. But sometimes we are sort of confusing about, we think it's the same thing, emotions and feelings. Feelings is all about, it come from the emotions. Usually emotion we have somewhere, people identify between probably 5 to 10 emotions. And out of all our emotions come our different feelings and all other stuff, which is probably next time we will talk about the whole detail of the differences. But at the moment, we talk about understanding our emotions. When we have fear, why we have that anger and also other stuff that we're about in our body storing all this, and why we have sometimes the our emotion, why we our body suffer unnecessarily, because if we don't aware of how much our emotion affect our health. I think most of us, if we don't aware of it, unconsciously we have develop some kind of sickness. We are going to affect our life and our health. So understanding our emotions stuff. Let's start. Where about we store all our emotions and so forth, and how well we master our emotions. Where your body store all our emotions? For example, when we feel grief and depressions, emotion is stored in our lungs and skin and large intestine. And the physical, when we have that grief and depressions, the physical symptoms affecting us, our breathing problems, and also decrease the oxygen in our blood, in the blood, and also constipations affecting us. And remember, it's all stored in our lungs and skins, and also in our large intestine. And also, if our emotions are not resolved, they will be stored in certain areas of our body. And over time, as these emotions accumulate, it will cause physical pains and symptoms in that particular area. So watch out when we feel grief and depressions. That's where all our lungs and also our intestines and skins, we can affect us. So when we experience, what about our fear? When we have fear, emotions store.

in our kidney, our ears, and also in our bladder. The physical symptoms that when it's too much fear in us, lose our sexual energy, lose of life force, and also our nervous system's disorder, our body became acidic, and also they are not in our abdomen. That is the effect of if we fear, scare too much, that's what it's the emotion. It will affect our kidney and ears and also our bladder. Now, we move on to the next one, our anger. Now, we all have problem with getting angry. Frustrations and envy. The emotions, when we have all this is too much, where are these emotions are stored? Emotion is stored in our liver and also stored in our eyes and also gallbladder. And the physical symptoms that affecting us, the production of more cholesterol and also the bile productions became imbalance, impairing digestion, and also our blood stagnate in the liver, and also reducing its ability to detoxify the body. And this is when we get all anger and frustration and envy. And what about when we feel hate and cruelty and also impatience? Where do these emotions store? Emotion is stored in our hearts and also in our small intestines. And the physical symptoms for that is we have we're going to have a heart palpitations and also a high blood pressure and also a chest pain. And lastly, when we have the emotion of worry, anxiety, and mistrusted, our physical symptoms, our dead emotion is stored in our spleen and also in our stomach and also in our pancreas. And the physical symptom we might affect us in impaired digestion and difficulties eliminating the waste products by our digestion in our system. So every emotion that's come to us, it somehow affect some part of our body, which is where they store all this. Okay, when we fear, when we have fear, what are they showing us? Fear shows us the edges of our power, where growth asks you to step forward anyway. When we have shyness, shows in us, it is a place where your light is still learning how to be seen. When we have that anger, shows us where our boundaries have been crossed and also where your fire is asking to be honored. Restlessness shows us that our spirit is ready to move, but not yet aligned with its true directions. When we have vengefulness, shows us the weight of wounds still covering our choice, begging us to be free from the creation of internal justice. And when we experience jealousies, it shows us the unlived desires you are projected unto others, awaken your own hidden longing. When we have despondencies, shows us the moment your heart has lost faith, inviting the reward of trust

life. Impulsivity shows us the hunger for release without awareness, and also which transform into intuitive spontaneity when seen. Empathy shows you where you are dulled your own feeling to survive, revealing the clarity buried underneath. Rage shows you the raw fire of suppression's vitality demanding to be shaped into creation. When you have the guilties, feel guilty shows you the weight of misalignments and the path back to integrity. And last one is when we have the shame shows us, shows you the place you are hidden, your own worth, waiting for love to uncover them. So this is some of where all our emotions stored, and also where are our emotions, where are our affected us, and also when we look at how to master our emotions, we also be aware of every emotion that we have. We try to be aware and try to master that in ourselves, because if we can't do that, we no wonder why we all over the place. And how to master our emotions? First of all, we had to feel them fully. We had to feel them fully. That means you need to do something. You need to sit with discomfort instead of rushing to fix it. You need to be relaxed. When the emotion comes to you, you need to be aware of it, feel them fully. But how to feel that? You need to be sit with a discomfort quietly and try to get in touch with it. And also, give them a space to flow. Don't suppress your emotions, your feelings. What you feel, let it exist without judgment, because it's normal. That's how our body should be. It's telling us there's something that's lack in ourselves, reminding us that we need help. And it is okay to feel the emotions, but how to control and master and respond without react, and that is where we have to learn how to master that. So first, and also we have to be true to ourselves. Honoring our feelings builds us a self-trust and authenticity. And also, we had to learn our emotion communicating to us for, what they're telling us. Because every emotion carries a message about what you need or what you are or value. So it's telling us there's something you need to do, there's something to be aware of. You don't have to rush, you have to be calm. Take a space, take your time, get in touch with emotion, because you can feel your body, and we can feel all that in your eyes and your body react. Different part of your body, like I saw before, that can react and then affect any part. There are certain part of our body is going to be affected more. So also we need to embrace what you feel. Your emotions are valid, even the uncomfortable emotions. It is okay. We were created by God. The emotion and feelings, it is a tool for us to understand ourselves. If we don't responsible, accountable to discover our own self, we are so. One thing I had to remind myself. To feel angry, to feel all the different emotions I have, I should be grateful that God giving to us as something that warning us, is a warning sign for us about our emotions, and it's good, and it's okay to

feel that, because we created to be, to have a warning sign given to us. And we were not aware of our warning sign, no matter why we go blind and go fall into difficulties, because the emotion and feelings and so forth is already showing to us in our body. And also, we how to master our emotions is having honest conversations about your emotions. You don't have to suppress your emotions. Express what really going on instead of hiding behind saying, I am fine, I'm okay, don't worry about it, I'll be all right. That is hiding, faking your emotions, because it's not going to be disappear suddenly. It's going to keep on going. So you need to be aware, it's okay. Struggling to manage our emotions at work, you are not alone. And here are how to tell if you are truly master your emotions. First of all, what mastering emotion is not pretending they don't exist. It's not praying for them to get away from you. And also, it's not distracting yourself with screens, or pushing them down, or pushing them off, or silencing yourself to avoid the conflict. So what mastering emotions look like? It look like getting them a space to flow, feeling them fully, having honest conversations with some people that you share that with trust, and also accepting and embracing what you feel, how you feel it, learning what they are trying to communicate to us, and being truth to yourself, breaking the old patterns of what we have to do all the time. Why it is matter for us? Mastering our emotions gives us the peace of deserve, and also stop us from carrying all the pictures, and also revenge for people, and also help you and helps you be comfortable when you are by yourself. To improve yourself by mastering that, start by stop and pause when emotions arise, allowing the emotions to pass through and being honest about how you are feeling. And next time the emotions run high, don't suppress or distract your emotions. Give yourself permission to feel it and quiet yourself and how it feels like. And also speak up instead of staying silent. And remember, mastering our emotion isn't control. It gives them space to teach us what they need. So this is what we're talking about. There's a lot of stuff that we would like to talk about it, but sometimes when we have a very, very tough time at work, how to control our emotion at work, sometimes we need to be aware of that. First of all, when at work, we have to recognize the triggers, all the triggers in our emotion. Spot any situation that stir the emotions and prepare yourself. Second, pause before reacting. Pause, avoid impulsive reactions. Number three, practicing mindfulness. Mindfulness is so important, like I talked about the last time before. It's about stay present with the way you breathe in and out, and also have a break, and especially during your stress time. Number four, try to focus on the solutions, not the problem. The solution, turn your emotion into constructive actions. And also number five, using empathy with colleagues. That means building a strong bonds by listening and understanding yourself and also what's going on around. Reframing, number six, reframing a negative thought. It means shift your focus from setback to opportunities.

And lastly, setting some boundaries. I mean, set a limit to manage your stress and stay balanced. And that is the advice for today. So, managing your emotions.

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1: In Radio Hawke's Bay Community News, police in Hastings have seized two shotguns, a stash of illicit drugs and $12,000 in cash, with three people now facing charges. The haul followed a search warrant last week targeting drug supply. Officers recovered a sawn-off shotgun, a pump-action shotgun, ammunition, cannabis, cocaine, ketamine, MDMA, LSD and drug paraphernalia. A 30-year-old Patch Mongrel Bob member remains

0: in custody, charged with supplying cocaine and unlawful possession of firearms and ammunition. A 29-year-old woman and a 22-year-old man are jointly charged with possession of multiple drugs for supply and have been bailed. All three returned to Hastings Court on the 1st of September. Police say the seizure significantly disrupts drug availability and highlights the risks of organised crime, especially with children present in the home. And Central Lines has switched on its upgraded Ruatanifa substation in Waipawa, completing a major boost to Central Hawke's Bay's electricity network. The upgrade replaces aging infrastructure, increases capacity, and improves resilience for more than 9,300 homes, farms, and businesses. General Manager Isabel Crawshaw says the substation is vital for the district and now ready to support future growth, including the new 35-hectare solar farm being built on the Ruatanifa Plains, expected to power around 7,000 homes once operational. And leading aviator Nick Dawson says he wanted unforgettable experiences, and deployment to exercise Pitch Black in Darwin has delivered. The 23-year-old Napier local, now an RNZ AF fuel specialist at base Ohakia, spent 4 weeks refueling fast jets from 21 nations, including F-16s, Rafales and Eurofighters. He says mastering Australian tanker systems was a challenge he quickly adapted to, and the experience has inspired him to return as a team lead. Dawson encourages anyone considering the Air Force to take the leap, saying it's a decision they won't regret. And thanks to our friends at Local Democracy reporting for the following story. Animal rescue groups in Tauranga are urging tighter controls on cats, warning they're a growing threat to native wildlife. At a council hearing this week, advocates pushed for mandatory microchipping and desexing, saying stray and feral cat numbers are rising and harming species like kororoa and dotterels. SPCA figures show 20,000 cats taken in nationally each year, many due to pets not being desexed. Predator Free New Zealand says most New Zealanders support stronger cat rules and submitters want cat management added to the city's bylaws. Councillors will now review the feedback before finalising the policy. And in sport, All Blacks prop Ethan de Groot has committed to New Zealand rugby through 2029, keeping the 43 test front rower with the Highlanders and Southland for the long haul.
1: For most of the day today, possibly heavy in the afternoon and evening, a high of 14 and a low of 11. Tomorrow rain with heavy falls until the evening, easterlies turning southerly, a high of 14.
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We have a jam-packed episode for you today, so stay tuned. That first track was released in the year 1970 from George Harrison. That was the song My Sweet Lord. Coming right up next now, released in 1984, off the album Heartbeat City, here's The Cars with the song Drive.

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Before we go today, I'm going to leave you with one more tune. Here's Van Morrison with the track, Have I Told You Lately? 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Have a great week, great weekend. 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

0: goodness and mercies to each and every one of us here in the Bay.
1: Yes, thank you, Okiasi, and good morning to everyone. Yes, we really want to thank God for some rain that we're having these days, and we really need that water. And this time, I'd like to share to you about what are the things that you're going to leave behind. Well, the Bible teaches that material wealth and physical possessions stay behind when we die. Instead of earthly riches, believers are encouraged to leave behind a legacy of faith, good deeds, love for others, and a testimony of obedience to God. Well, in the book of 2 Samuel, chapter 7, verse 12, it says, "When your days are over and you rest with your fathers, I will raise up your offspring to succeed you." Solomon says, "The memory of the righteous will be a blessing." That is in a book of Proverbs, chapter 10, verse 7. So, how will you be remembered? Whatever your story, you're writing it now. Don't get the wrong idea. We're not thinking about dying so much as we are about living. And here are the five things that will remain when you go. The first one, your investment for Christ in people. Therefore, you must increase your spiritual deposits. Second, your prayers will live forever before God's throne. Therefore, you must pray more and pray for the generations that may follow you. Third, your life story may live on to inspire others. Therefore, you must live to the fullest God's script of faithfulness, excellence, and godliness. And the fourth one, your giving can enable your local church to reach your community, cause a missions school to thrive, a devotional to be printed, a Christian station to be supported, or a lost loved one to be reached. Therefore, you must give and give sacrificially so that the harvest you reap will far outlive the seeds you have sown. And the last one, your children will carry your physical and spiritual DNA. Therefore, you must know that they walk with God and that the faith of your fathers will live on through your children and your grandchildren to touch future generations. Concerning Abel, the Bible says, by faith he still speaks, even though he is dead. Well, you can touch the future for good and for God, but only if you plan to. So what stays and what goes? The first one, no material takeaway. In 1 Timothy chapter 6, verse 7 states that we brought nothing into this world and we can carry nothing out. Second, temporary wealth. Money and possessions do not last through judgment. Third one, following deeds. Revelation chapter 14, verse 13 notes that a person's deeds and the impact, if therefore, follow them. So, what to leave behind? And here are the things that we're going to leave behind. The first one, faith and a godly heritage. Passing Bible truths and spiritual values to family and the next generation. Second, kindness and influence. A positive, lasting impact on the lives of friends, neighbors, and loved ones. And the third one is a good name. A strong, quiet reputation for honesty, grace, and devotion to God. So there you are, our listeners. That are the things that I can share to you about what will you leave behind. So this time, I'd like to share a song called "Precious Memories" by Alan Jackson.

0: Well, thank you, radio listeners. We've been listening to that morning devotion that we came into this world with nothing and we will go out with nothing. That's from Paul, his letter to Timothy, chapter 6, verse 7. Rosemary, if you can read that again.
1: Yeah, in 1 Timothy chapter 6, verse 7 states that we brought nothing into this world and we can carry nothing out.
0: And it's such a wonderful verse to remember. Not only Paul emphasized that to Timothy, but if we go back to the Old Testament, the book of Job. I'll go there, Job chapter 1, verse 21. And said, "Naked came out of my mother's womb, and naked shall I return

0: God gave and the Lord hath taken away. Blessed be the name of the Lord. This is just one of the examples of the richness that Job possesses in this world, the wealth that he has accumulated. He had accumulated over the years. He's got sons, seven sons and three daughters, tons of wealth, of stocks, and he got workers back in the ancient time. And the bad thing is that all those wealth were taken off him one by one. Just imagine that. Even to the point where his wife, the very person next to him that should support him, said to Job to curse the God that he served. And Job maintained his integrity. He said in Job chapter 19, verse 25, "For I know that my Redeemer liveth, and that he shall stand at the latter date upon the earth." Even though he lost all of those things, even though Job lost all of his possessions, he knew that his Redeemer, he was looking forward to the return of Jesus Christ. This is thousands of years before Jesus came into this world. "For I know that my Redeemer liveth," excuse me, "and that he shall stand at the latter day upon the earth. And though," verse 26 of Job chapter 19, "and though after my skin worms destroy this body," now he's talking about death now, "and though after my skin worms destroy this body, yet in my flesh I shall see God, whom I shall see for myself, and mine eyes shall behold, and not another, though my reins be consumed within me." So Job, he came with nothing into this world, and now he accumulated wealth. He accumulated a lot of things in life. He worked hard, and now it's been taken away from him. But yet, he looks forward to the day when Jesus comes. Should that be our,
1: attitude
0: as well? Yes, the challenge, right, that we need to face every day, that if we lose things in this life, that we continue to focus on the second coming of Christ, knowing that when we go from this life, we'll take nothing with us. As Job said, I came with nothing, I came naked into this world, and then he will go out naked into this world, back to the dust of the earth. "And though my skin worms destroy this body, yet in my flesh I shall see God." What a wonderful testimony. The material things that we have, will that save us? No. Probably in this life, but the life to come, that is very important. As Job here he mentioned, that even though he lost all the possessions of this life, yet he was focusing on the soon return of Jesus Christ. Back in Matthew, back in Paul's letter to Timothy chapter 1 Timothy chapter 6, verse 7, that states that we brought nothing into this world and we cannot take anything out of it. But do you know what you can take out of this world with you when you go?
1: Our character.
0: Okay, our character?
1: Yes.
0: Will you take your car or your...
1: No.
0: No?
1: The car always depreciate. Mm-hmm. After a few years, it will be gone.
0: Okay. The material things, money and possessions, stay behind when life ends. Contentment. The next verse in 1 Timothy chapter 6, verse 8, teaches that having basic food and clothing is enough to be happy.
1: That's why we have to be contented with what we got. Okay.

0: Contentment is great gain. That's what Paul mentioned in one of his letters. Contentment and godliness is a great gain. Here, contentment, the next verse in 1 Timothy chapter 6, verse 8, teaches that having basic food and clothing is enough to be happy. I'm thinking of Abraham. He lives in tents. You know, when he about to go, he'll just pack up and go, leave, and pitch his tent to another place. Like the life here on this earth is like as we are sojourners, we are foreigners, we are travelers. We're going to a place, as Paul said, a place that is heavenly. So this world is not our home, permanent home. I remember that song. Yes. This world is not my home. I'm just a passing through. If we can have that attitude in mind, that this world is a temporary place for us. It's a temporary dwelling, our temporary dwellings. We are going to a place that is heavenly, a place where you will live happily ever after, a place where you don't have to wake up early in the morning to go
1: That's
0: to work.
1: Right. Right? Yeah. A place that you can't imagine how beautiful it is. Mm-hmm.
0: Similar verses, a similar idea is shared also, as I've read before, about Job 1:21, who said he entered the world naked and would leave it the same way. I want to take us to a verse here of what can we take with us from this life. Yes, Revelation chapter 14. Revelation chapter 14. We'll read from verse 13. Blessed are the dead which die in the Lord. This is the second part of verse 13. Blessed are the dead which die in the Lord. From here henceforth, yea, says the Spirit, I'm reading from my King James Version, that they may rest from their labors and their works do follow them. So what can you take with you, Rosemary, as you said before?
1: So it says the works that we've done before.
0: Okay.
1: You know, all the things that we did to others.
0: Mm-hmm.
1: Yeah.
0: So your works will carry you.
1: Mm.
0: Amazing. We come out with nothing in this world. At least we can take something out from this world, and that is our character, our good works.
1: Mm. Yeah. Just like I mentioned before, it's our influence to others,
0: mm-hmm.
1: our kindness, and how
0: the impact, remembered. Yes.
1: The impact on the lives of others and how we deal with them.
0: The legacy of your life here on this earth. You know, when you go to funerals and you hear people talking, sharing the goodness and the blessings and the privilege of knowing the person. They have, you know, they come to the end of his life. And yes, the memories, that's the only thing that can take that person. But his relationship with Christ matters when somebody dies, you know. Your relationship with Christ matters the time you pass on from this life. We cannot take anything with us as we come and go out from this earth. Naked, I came into this world, as Job said. Naked, I came out of my mother's womb, and naked shall I return. The Lord gave, and the Lord hath taken away. Blessed be the name of the Lord. And even Job was reflecting on the sooner return of Jesus. Here in Revelation chapter 14, verse 13, blessed are the dead which die in the Lord, says the Spirit, that they may rest from their labors and their works do fail them. They're no longer going to work. They're no longer going to do good works to others, but their character, their good works, their good deeds will follow them. Radio listeners this morning, that's an encouragement to all of us.

0: that we won't take anything with us when we go from this earth, but our character, our good works, our personal relationship with Jesus will see us through to that kingdom. So Jesus comes. When he comes, the dead in Christ shall rise first. Imagine the privilege that you have if you are a follower of Christ. Can you go to 2 Thessalonians? 2 Thessalonians chapter 4, verse 16. The privilege of the godly.
1: 2 Thessalonians.
0: Chapter 4, verse 16 and 17.
1: Are you sure? Second Thessalonians or First Thessalonians?
0: First Thessalonians. The privilege of the godly, when Jesus comes, the dead in Christ shall rise first.
1: So chapter, First Thessalonians chapter
0: 4.
1: 4, verse
0: 16.
1: 16 says here, "For the Lord himself shall descend from heaven with a shout, with the voice of the archangel, and with the trump of God, and the dead in Christ shall rise first."
0: Okay.
1: It's clear.
0: Next verse.
1: And the next verse, "Then we which are alive and remain shall be caught up together with them in the clouds to meet the Lord in the air, and so shall we ever be with the Lord." Amen.
0: There is a challenge, ladies and gentlemen, radio listeners this morning, that when we die, we take nothing with us. Only our good works, our personal relationship with Jesus, matters when he comes back. "Blessed are the dead which die in the Lord," says the Spirit, "that they may rest from their labors, and their works do follow them."

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There are churches that will open their doors today as we speak. If you feel like attending one of these churches today, or if you have been drifted away from your relationship with God the Father and His Son Jesus Christ, and you want to make that connection again, you're most welcome to visit these churches today. If you're listening in from the Hawke's Bay region, there's one church along Tay Drive in Napier that they will open their doors around 9:30 every Saturday morning. If you're in Hastings, the church is located along Ada Street in Park Vale. And if you happen to be down in Hawke's Bay, Waipukurau, there's one there at along Tavistock Street in Waipak. There's another one further down in Dannyburg. If you drive from the Napier end, it'll be on the right as you go towards town. You can see there's a little church on the right with their banner. It'll be on the road. You're most welcome to come in and join and fellowship with the people that will be worshiping in these churches today. If you have any questions to ask, you can talk to the elders that are there. If you got any question or any sort of clarity from the Bible, the Word of God. And also in Napier, there is a school from primary school, Parkside Adventist Christian Primary School, from year 1 to 8. If you're thinking of, if you're a believer in Christian education, you can go there and enroll. They're taking enrollment every day. Talk to the ladies there, the principal, and they should be able to guide you through. You're listening again to the program called the Early Bird Gospel Program. We've been talking about the possessions that we have in this world. When we die, we can't take it with us. As Job mentioned in his book, that naked I came out of my mother's womb, and naked will I go from this world. Revelation, John, the Revelator, mentioned that blessed are the men that die with the Lord, because their works will follow them. So we cannot take anything with us. But our character, our good deeds will be remembered. Because when Jesus comes again, blessed are they that die in the Lord. When He comes again, the dead in Christ will rise first. That is a privilege. The dead in Christ will rise first, and they will be caught up together with

0: the living when Jesus comes together, and they will go to heaven to spend life and eternity with Christ. And there is a challenge, radio listeners, this morning, that even though we have accumulated so many things in life, one day we will leave those things behind. But it's not bad to accumulate things in this life. Is it right, Rosemary?
1: It's
0: not
1: okay.
0: Bad to have business. Yeah. It's not have to have money. It's not bad to accumulate wealth.
1: Yeah, because we need them at the moment. You know, the money that we got, if there's a spare one, you can help the community, help our families, help the church to run.
0: You're blessed to bless others.
1: That's the one.
0: So when you work hard, you accumulate things and we share.
1: Share
0: to others. Love. There, again, radio listeners, we can only share what we have, the blessing that we've been blessed with, because when we go from this life, we will take nothing with us. I'm reading a little passage here from this book called The Signs of the Times. It talks about the willpower. And if you ask anyone, if I want to ask you this question, how is your willpower?
1: Well, sometimes it's 50-50, so it depends. So that's why we always have to pray in the morning that the Holy Spirit and God will go to guide us in everything what we do and what we whatever we drink or we eat.
0: Okay.
1: Let God control our mind.
0: Okay. You know, your willpower when it comes to food.
1: It's difficult.
0: It's difficult? Okay, your willpower when it comes to, activities in life. I think we, you know, as human, we set rules and boundaries for our own good. And that requires strong willpower. In the little book that I've got here, it's written by a psychiatrist called Simon Mathis. And he talks about if you ask 10 people what willpower means, you'll get 10 different answers. Some will say it is resisting temptations. I think that's very important.
1: Yes.
0: Resisting temptations.
1: So that means to say your self-control.
0: Self-control, okay. You set rules and boundaries for your own good. We set rules and boundaries for those that depend on us, especially our children. It is resisting temptation. Another one, persevering through difficulties. So willpower means to resist temptations, persevering through difficulties, following through on a commitment. So you have a commitment, you have to follow that through. It requires your willpower. Another one here, following through on a commitment or possessing a good character. Those are some of the meaning of this word, the willpower. That we set rules and boundaries for our own good, for the good of those that depend on us, and we have to follow them through. And sometimes it's hard.
1: It is.
0: Okay?
1: Because we are only human, they said.
0: All right. Mm. We need God's guidance.
1: That's the one.
0: The environment that we live in matters. What's around us, the people that you associate with. Mm-hmm. You know, you'll be trying to restrict yourself from something, but all your families are on the other side. So what would you do? It requires resisting and following through on your commitment. It's 9 p.m. You've had a long day and you're standing in front of your open refrigerator. You know you're not hungry. You know you said you'd stop late night snacking, but somehow

0: you watch your hand reach out for that ice cream or leftover pizzas. Leftover pizza. You know, when I read this week, that's me. I'm speaking to myself. Sometimes you just go past the fridge. There's nothing yet to do. You just want what? Open it up and just have a little look. You know, the late you stay over at night, the more you tend to break your own rules that you don't want to eat late. You know, I heard that health-wise, to have your dinner supposed to be at a time around 5 to 6 to have a good night's sleep. Avoid drinking sugary drink before you sleep. You know, that'll keep you awake at night. I've experienced that as well. So it's setting rules and boundaries for your own personal good. You know you're not hungry. You know you said you stop late night snacking, but somehow you watch your hand reach out for their ice cream or leftover pizza. Later, lying in bed, you get mad at yourself. What is wrong with me? Why don't I have more willpower? Here's the truth that might surprise you. Willpower isn't your problem. In fact, willpower, as we understand, it might not even be real, or at least not in the way we think. For most of us, willpower feels real. It's the thing we're supposed to call upon when temptation strikes. Radio listeners, have you been tempted this week? Have you been placed outside of your comfort zone where you have to make those decisions? The thing that separates people who achieve their goals from those who don't, that's willpower. Some people will succeed because they follow through on their commitments. Some people will fail because they didn't follow through to their commitments. It's the thing we're supposed to call upon when temptation strikes, the thing that separates people who achieve their goals from those who don't. When we succeed at something difficult, we credit our determinations. When we fail, we blame our weak will. The story is deeply embedded in our culture. The Western culture, ancient culture, in every culture, this is a problem. These philosophers, the Greek philosophers talks about self-control. That's the word, self-control. Medieval scholars link willpower to moral character. Victorian thinkers saw it as the foundation of discipline and virtue. Even today, we admire people with an iron will and shame ourselves for lacking it. We admire people of iron will. We admire people that, he got such a strong character. Did you know anyone that got strong character in your family?
1: I don't know. Okay. I don't know anyone. Mm-hmm. Even myself, I don't know if I got a strong character.
0: The question is, do we need more strong willpower? Is that the problem? Do we need more willpower?
1: Yes. And you mentioned about temptation.
0: Okay.
1: I found here a verse in the book of Matthew chapter 26, verse 41. It says, "Watch and pray that you enter not into temptation. The spirit indeed is willing, but the flesh is weak." Mm. That's the problem of being human. We are willing to do it only in our mind,
0: yes,
1: but our flesh is very weak that we still go into that temptation.
0: Mm-hmm. So your mind is telling you something?
1: Yes.
0: Yeah, I want to follow through on my commitments.
1: Yes.
0: And I want to exercise my self-control.
1: Yeah.
0: I want to avoid temptations.
1: Mm-hmm.
0: But yet, my mind is saying that, but my flesh.
1: Yes. Your action is different.
0: Your action, yeah. My flesh is different. So the important thing is our surrounding, where we

0: place ourselves. Whether you have to remove yourself out of, know your boundaries.
1: That's the one. Mm-hmm. You know that you will be tempted in that one, so go away from that place.
0: Don't go there.
1: Don't go there.
0: Okay. You are radio listeners. One thing that we can help to maintain our goals, to maintain our commitment, is to limit ourselves from danger. To know where danger lies and don't go close to that area. So, as I've said before, our surrounding matters. Who we associate with matters when we try to uphold the commitments that we have in life, to exercise our willpower. I continue to read. The concept is appealing because it seems to match our subjective experience. When you don't eat that second slice of cake, I'm full already, but there's a last piece there, you just want to eat it. I just want to eat it because it looks good in the eye. Your flesh wants to, but your mind is telling you, you're not supposed, it's getting late at night. You might not be having a good night's sleep. When you don't eat that second slice of cake, it feels like you're flexing some internal strength. When you give in, it feels like that strength has failed. But what if that feeling is misleading? And what if the whole framework is wrong? I got a text here. Paul talks about the attitude of Christ. Let this mind be in you, which was also in Christ Jesus. So it started off with our mind. We think it through, we process it, and then the decision comes later. Because on that same chapter, Philippians chapter 2, I will read verse 13. For it is God which worketh in you both to will and to do of his good pleasure. So it is God who works in you both to will and to do. We're talking about willpower this morning, radio listeners. So the will to do thing comes first, and then you action it. So first of all, it comes in your mind, you process it. Should I go with this? Should I stop? The will comes first, and then you action it out.
1: So that's the time that we need the divine strength.
0: Okay.
1: Yes, that means to say we need the Holy Spirit.
0: To guide?
1: To help us. That's the divine strength that we need, because our body is very weak. We will do everything that is not good for you, but the Holy Spirit is there that will guide us in everything.
0: Mm-hmm. The thing that I most dislike about the willpower story is that it places all the responsibility on you, on me, while ignoring all the other things that influence that behavior change. So to change your behavior of always not following through on your commitments is the things that happens around you. The influence that you have on your behavior. Simon Mathers is saying, I've been a psychologist for the past 30 years, and one thing I've come to appreciate is how much the things around you matter. Where you live matters. Who you live with matters. The opportunities you have and the resources you have at your disposal. So, where you live matters. The people that you associate yourself with matters when it comes to exercising your commitments to anything, when it comes to upholding that willpower that you have. It is easier to avoid eating biscuits when they are in the jar on your kitchen counter. Is it easier to avoid eating biscuits when they

0: in a jar on your kitchen counter or when they're still on the supermarket shelf? Which one is easier?
1: So maybe when you go to the supermarket. No, mm-hmm. not for me.
0: Mm-hmm. You know, as we've read before, your decision matters where you place yourself. You know, if you are in a place where when you go to supermarkets, should I buy that biscuits? Should I have the snacks, that snacks on my way home from here? Now, I come to a conclusion that when I go to the supermarket, I make sure that I'll have a meal first before I go. I don't want to go to the supermarket with an empty stomach. Because you know what? There'll be a lot of stuff ended up in your trolley. So one thing that I want to avoid is to avoid going to the supermarket with an empty stomach. Because you'll see, is it easier to avoid eating biscuits when they're in a jar or your kitchen counter or when they're still on the supermarket shelf? Is it easier to go to the gym when it's 2 minutes from your home or half an hour's drive away? Is it easier to change a habit when your friends are too or when they are still doing what you're trying to stop? And that's very important. Young people, if you're living with friends and those that you love, and if you're trying to uphold your standard, your commitments, you want to follow through on your commitment, and then the friends around you, they live a different lifestyle. How would you react? Would that help in your following your commitments, or will that will help or create a disturbance on following through on your commitments and you fail to resist those temptations? Very important where we place ourselves when we want to always follow through on our commitments, especially exercising our willpower. Hey, dear listeners, now it's about 6 more minutes to the hour of 8. We will finish at 8. We've been talking about the willpower that we have. How can we exercise and maintain our willpower? How can we follow through on our commitments? How can we stick to our to-do list? How can we do all those things without interaction from others, without disturbance, if I can use that word, from those around you? Willpower is resisting temptation. Willpower is persevering through difficulties. Willpower is following through on a commitment. Willpower is possessing a good character. Our willpower challenges us every day. Mm. As you've said before, your mind said something else, but as Paul said, I live in the flesh. Now, what I want to do, I don't do. But what I don't do, I keep on doing. That's the word of Paul.
1: That's the word. But there is a verse in the Bible that it's nice if we can do this. It says here, that is in the book of Philippians chapter 4, verse 13. It says here, I can do all things through Christ which strengthened me. Mm-hmm. So we will be able to follow our willpower, that we will be strong enough if we rely everything through Christ.
0: Amen. Now, Romans chapter 7, verse 24 to 25. Oh, wretched man I am. This is Paul. Who shall deliver me from the body of this death? I thank God through Jesus Christ our Lord. So then with the mind I myself serve the law of God, but with the flesh the law of sin. Romans chapter 7, that same chapter, verse 15. For what I want to do, I do not do. But what I hate, I do. And further, few

0: few words down from Romans chapter 7, verse 19. For I do not do the good I want to do, but the evil I do not want to do, this I keep on doing. It is a challenge. I'll read that again. Romans chapter 7, verse 15. For what I want to do, I do not do, but what I hate, I do. In verse 19, it says, For I do not do the good I wanted to do, but the evil I do not want to do, this I keep on doing.
1: You're doing the opposite thing, huh?
0: Doing the opposite thing. The mind says something, and your body, as Paul says, the flesh, the law of sin, thinks the other way, contrary to what you think on your mind. Radio listeners, as Paul says in Philippians chapter 4, verse 13, I can do all things with Christ who strengthen me. Back to this verse, for it is God which worketh in you, both to will and to do according to his good purpose. You know, the will comes first before the action. The wills come first before we do anything that we think through in our mind. The word to do. God provides the actual power and strength and opportunity to carry out those good actions. It is God who works in you both to will and to do according to his good purpose. To will means God plants the inner desire in your heart to choose good and follow his path. And the word to do means that God provides the actual power and strength and opportunity to carry out those good actions. This work comes from God's own kindness and brings him joy when you accept his guidance of his good pleasure. Radio listeners, you've been listening to the Elbert Gospel Program. If you are wanting to go to attend some of these churches today, there's one in Napier along Tate Drive. There's one in Hastings along Ada Street. There's one in Waipukurau along Tabiscock Street and one along the main street of Dennybeck, driving from the Napier end on your right. You're most welcome to go into some of these churches and enjoy the fellowship. If you've got any questions, you can ask the elders of these churches. If the pastor is there, you can ask the pastor as well. Any word from you, Rosemary, before we finish? Do you want to read anything?
1: Yes, maybe I can share this one. Okay. In the book of 1 Corinthians chapter 10, verse 13, it says, there had no temptation taken you, but such is as is common to man. But God is faithful, who will not suffer you to be tempted above that you are able, but will with the temptation also make a way to escape, that you may be able to bear it.
0: Mm.
1: So God will not give you a temptation that you can't
0: bear. You can't handle. It's now 1 minute away from the hour of 8. I hope that you will have a wonderful week ahead of you. Until we meet again next week, have a wonderful week, everyone.

0: That was pretty good.
1: I'm feeling all warmed up and ready to go. And we're going to listen to Rapunzel.
2: Rapunzel. Hundreds of years ago, in a far and distant land, there lived a very beautiful princess called Rapunzel. Her beauty was known throughout the kingdom, and men would fall in love with her at first sight. One day, her father, the king, said to her, "Rapunzel, it is time for you to marry. I have arranged for some of the most handsome suitors to call upon you, and out of them you must choose a husband." Word soon spread to the villages, and for miles around, all the talk was about who Princess Rapunzel would marry. Now, high up in a wooded hillside, a wicked goblin called Chinka heard of this news, and he decided that it should be he and none other that should marry the princess. But of course, he realized that the king would never allow him to enter the castle, let alone meet the beautiful bride-to-be. So he set about hatching an evil plan. The next day, Rapunzel was walking alone in the castle orchard, when suddenly out from behind an old pear tree leapt a fearsome-looking hunchback with only one tooth in the middle of his mouth. Before a scream could reach Rapunzel's lips, the ugly hobgoblin was at her side. And with an evil laugh, he picked her up, lifted her onto his crooked shoulders, and with a massive leap, he cleared the orchard wall and vanished with a terrified princess. The hobgoblin took Rapunzel deep into a faraway wood, where he locked her up in a tall tower that had no doorway.

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Just a tiny window at the very top. Then, casting a magic spell, the wicked Chinker put the princess into a sleep that lasted for 5 long years. When at last Rapunzel woke,

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0: August is Family History Month, and if you've ever wanted to explore your family's past, the Hawke's Bay branch of the New Zealand Society of Genealogists would love to meet you. 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

0: be rain for most of the day today. Easterlies turning southerly in the afternoon. A high of 14 and a low of 8. Tomorrow, occasional rain with southwesterlies. A high of 12.
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0: lose. This game's very simple. It's like hide and go seek, but with a twist. You have to stop when the lights are on, and you have to go when the lights are off. But also, you have to run away from the giant dog half caterpillar demon named PJ Puckerpillar. If he gets you, he will lick you to death. No, seriously, you'll die. Like poor Timmy, he didn't realize all of those lickies were causing him to sadly perish. Anyway, have fun! Remember, it's the time! Playtime! As the TV turned off, Gwynn looked at it shocked. How is this place for kids? Said Gwynn, but then he looked up and saw Mommy Longlegs. Hello! Oh no, it's time for the last game! And I think you won't make it this time! PJ's a very tough character. And hey, you don't need to leave, you know. You could stay here with me forever. Again, Mommy Lonix, are you trying to be scary or are you trying to flirt with me? I still can't tell. But then, Gwynn saw a big shadow. He turned behind him and saw PJ Bugabear, but he actually doesn't look scary. He actually looks pretty cute. Oh, you're not scary at all. I will eat your soul, said PJ. Gwynn was so scared, then suddenly there was yellow liquid on the floor. Gwynn moved aside and saw it was his cup of lemonade on the ground. Hey, you made me jump down with my cup of lemonade. Wah! Said PJ. Gwynn's head became so tiny as she said, nice chat. And Gwynn ran fast as he can, but PJ was on his tail. Gwynn had to keep running, but then stopped, then run again, then stopped, then run again, then stopped, then run again, then stopped, then run again. And you know, over and over and over and over and over again, but PJ was still behind him as Mommy Longlegs watched from the window eating popcorn. Yes, popcorn. If you wonder, is it good popcorn or old popcorn? Old popcorn. It tastes very soggy.
1: Hey, stop running so fast! Let PJ turn you into human lasagna! Human lasagna. And remember, kids, don't try human lasagna. It's very, very bad. And also, I don't think it tastes tasty.
0: Remember, kids, don't try these things at home! Anyway, as Gwynn kept going, he saw something, a crack at the window. As PJ was heading towards Gwynn, he used his grab packs. Zoop! He climbed up, but PJ was still behind him. PJ jumped. He was gone by Gwynn right in the butt. But luckily, Gwynn made it, and PJ hit the window so hard. And PJ falls down the ground. And Gwynn was like, "Welp, he's dead." He said as Gwynn walked away, thinking he survived. But then he heard Mommy Longlegs. She was not happy.
1: Hey, where are you going? Come back! I have the train card. You can have it. Get back here! You're not supposed to win. You were supposed to die and turn into human lasagna. Come back here!
0: Said Mommy Longlegs. But Gwynn didn't win. He kept going and going and going. A few hours, Gwynn made it into a different room. A big room with pipes everywhere and a big top roofing. As Gwynn walked closer and closer, it was like, well, did I made it out? I can't believe it. I did. I played all of Mommy's games. Hopefully, Mommy Longlegs won't find me. Oh, I don't know what she's gonna do to me. She'll turn me into human lasagna. Human lasagna. That's not gonna be tasty at all. Remember, kids, don't try these at home. As Gwynn kept going, he looked up. He was

0: going to climb up, but then suddenly, something big came down. It was pink. It had green eyes. And she was not happy. It was Mummy Longlegs. Mummy Longlegs? Is that you?
1: No, it's me, Megan Fox. Of course it's me, you dunk off. You think you could have escaped me? Did you forget?
0: I hate traitors, said Mummy Longlegs with anger. Quillen was like,
2: calm down. Let's talk about this. Would you like a cup of lemonade?
0: I left it in the statue room.
1: Silence!
0: Nobody cheats in my games.
1: So, I'm going to have to turn you into an Azalea. But first, let's play one teensy, weensy little game. If you win, I'll let you go, get Poppy, and you can head to play care.
0: But if you fail, I'll turn you into human lasagna and turn you into mashed potatoes. Yes, human lasagna and human potatoes.
1: Remember, don't try at home, children.
0: Kudain gulps it.
2: Okay, what's the game?
1: The game is hide, go,
0: seek, said Mummy Longlegs as she started to count.
1: 10, 9.
0: And then Kudain ran for the wind. He went fast and fast as he can to get away from the giant spider demon. Or spider demon toy, shall I say. A few hours, Kudain looked like she lost her and went into a big cupboard. As Kudain hide, "Hew! I think I'm safe." Well, I'll stay for a few minutes, and he did. And he heard nothing. Maybe Mummy Longlegs has left, and he is safe. Well, Kudain opened the door slowly. He peeked his head out. He didn't show anything. He thinks he's safe until something came down on his shoulder. Something wet. Kudain touched it. It was a wet spider web. Then another. He looked up and saw Mummy Longlegs with her big black eyes, her creepy smile, and her body twisting.
1: Found you!
0: Said Mummy Longlegs, as once again, Kudain dropped his lemonade again.
2: Oh, come on, this is our second time.
0: Wah! Up, up, and Kudain ran away again. But Mummy Longlegs was still on the tail.
1: Hey, get back here, you're cheating again. It's obvious. I find you, then I kill you.
0: Get back here. Mummy Longlegs chased Kudain, but Kudain was still fast.
1: Well, for a boy with only two legs, you're actually pretty fast. But not fast enough for me!
0: Kudain kept going and going. Then he saw a long hallway. He tried to slow Mummy Longlegs down, throwing random stuff at her. Toy boxes, DVDs, and a big poster. For some reason, he keeps throwing stuff at her. But Mummy Longlegs keep ducking and ducking. He even threw a hamburger at her for some reason. But she ate the hamburger. Ow!
1: Needs more human!
0: As Kudain got closer and closer, he saw something far. It was a sweater. Kudain had an idea, and he hopes this will work. Come on, come on! But the door was slowly closing, and Mummy Longlegs was right behind him. Come on! Come, green hand! He pressed the green button and went inside, but Mummy Longlegs was still behind him. Then he saw the sweater. He said, well, here goes nothing! He turned the switch on, but then Mummy jumped to attack Kudain! But then he ducked, and she went straight into the sweater as Mummy Longlegs says, oh, no! And Mummy Longlegs got sweatered and turned into pink spaghetti. Remember, kids, do not eat pink spaghetti. You don't know where it will

0: come from. Also, Mummy London's eyes became meatballs. Yeah, don't try at home, children. As Colleen looked at the pink spaghetti, and he was so, whoa, I didn't expect that. I thought you'd be stuck up there. Oh, gosh, that's more graphic than I thought it would be. But then suddenly, a robot hand came out of the side of the door. He grabbed spaghetti and then grabbed parts of Mummy Lonig's arm that came off as the mysterious robot hand went back into the darkness. But Crane realized it looked like the same robot hand in his dream. Crane didn't know what to say, but at least he survived. As Crane walked away, he's still thinking, what just happened? He survived Mummy Lonig's twisted games and almost became human Yazania and turning the evil spider toy into pink spaghetti. He still can't believe it, what happened with Mummy Lonig chasing her, Tintin spaghetti, and also her called herself Megan Fox. Like, why did she do that for? As Crane walked away, he saw a room. He opened it and he found someone. It was Poppy! Poppy!
1: Crane? Crane! You're alive!
0: Don't worry, Poppy. I will let you out. Crane unwrapped Poppy out and she hit the ground softly.
1: Crane, I'm so happy you're alive. What about Mummy Lonig's?
0: I accidentally turned her into pink spaghetti.
1: You did what?
0: What? I didn't mean to. It's just, she just jumped beneath the sugar, and now she's pink spaghetti.
1: Well, it looks like she's not gonna come back for a sequel. Anyway, let's go. The train awakes.
0: Okay. Wait, what about the train code?
1: Don't worry. Mummy Lonig, for some reason, put the train code next to me, the spider whip. Let's go.
0: Thanks, Poppy. But before Crane left, he saw a note. It was an experiment number of Mummy Lonig's. As Crane read it, he found out something shocking. Mummy Lonig was not just a toy. She was a human. Bum, bum, bum! As Crane and Poppy went back to the game station, Poppy put all the codes in and Crane hopped in the train. Are we ready to go, Poppy?
1: Yes. Next stop, the game station.
0: As the train went puff, puff, they left the game station, beating Mummy Lonig's, Bonzo Bunny, the Mini Wuggies, and PJ Parker Pear. As the train went chugga chugga choo choo into the tunnel. As Crane and Poppy watched, Poppy turned to Crane and said,
1: thank you for freeing me, Crane. Couldn't be here without you.
0: Oh, no problem, Poppy. You're the one who helped me. Now we're going to save Zack.
1: Yes, we are. But we must be careful.
0: Why? We beat Mummy Lonig's.
1: Yes, but there's more dangerous in this factory. And that's our door. I also have to tell you something.
0: Where is it, Poppy? Well, but then, they heard a crash noise. Something has jumped into the train. Then Poppy knew who it was.
1: Oh no! It's him!
0: Wait, who's him? Then suddenly, someone burst from the train walls. It was the robot hand. And it tried to get Poppy.
1: Ah! Stay away from me, said Poppy.
2: Poppy, come back to me,
0: said a creepy robotic voice, calling service, and won't let his new friend get kidnapped. Leave Poppy alone! Crane grabbed the red middle finger and stabbed it in the robot hand. The robot screamed in pain as all

0: Wheel came out of it. The robot hand went back into the train. Papa's like,
1: "You saved me."
0: "No problem." But then,
1: oh no, he's trying to knock the train out.
0: Ah, then Corinne and Poppy show something. They were heading towards a wall as Corinne and Poppy hold each other and screamed. Ah! The train crashed and it tipped over and it exploded. But luckily, Poppy and Corinne somehow survived. But they were knocked out. As Corinne was going to faint, he saw something. A sign. "Pray care." Then he went right to black. The end! That's right! That was the end of Poppy Playtime Chapter 2. But wait until Chapter 3. And that's going to happen probably a couple months later or next week. But anyway, thank you guys for listening. And remember, children, do not trust pink spiders. Bye!
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1: Ha ha. 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

0: Kia ora, I'm David Brown Carr.
1: And I'm Sandra Brown Carr. And we'll be presenting a special report to mark the Race Unity Speech Awards. They're an annual national contest for senior high school students in years 11, 12, and 13.
0: In this program, we'll be chatting with the Hawkswade Regional winner of the 2026 Speech Awards, Amanjot Singh, who went on to be chosen as the national winner in Auckland in May. We'll also hear the remaining speeches given at the 2026 Hawke's Bay Regional Awards, which we weren't able to squeeze into our previous program.
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0: across Hawke's Bay this afternoon, we can expect rain and some of it may be heavy. That easterly will turn southerly, heading for high of just 13, dropping to a cool 8 overnight. Mostly cloudy tomorrow with a chance of a shower or two. Some southwesterly winds in there with a high of 12 degrees.
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